0: No bullshit. Fuck, let's figure it out. No bullshit. Fuck, let's figure it out. Fuck, let's figure it out. Let's figure it out.
1: No bullshit.
0: Fuck, let's figure it out.
1: No bullshit.
0: Fuck, let's figure it out. Fuck, let's figure it out.

0: 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The child, bless thee and keep thee forever.
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0: Laura ja rakkaudesta lajiin. 100% rock.
1: Lucy Clark, welcome to Finland. Your first time in here, but you have been traveling so much. So what is the country count at this point in your life? How many countries have you visited?
2: I think I'm up to about 30 or so. And Finland, it's my first time here, and I definitely feel I have not got long enough. So this trip, I will only be in Helsinki because it's just for 3 days. But I'm already eyeing up opportunities to come back. And I've been told that Lapland, particularly in the summer, is actually amazing. I always thought of it as a winter-only destination. So I've got my ear to the ground about coming back to explore.
1: Do you identify more as a traveler or as a writer?
2: Good question. I think I would have to say writer first, but I never, you know, whenever I write, it's always in set in places that I have traveled to or want to travel to. And I think it's so much a part of who I am traveling that it's quite hard to sort of pull the two apart, but both, I would say, but writer first.
1: Mm. How does your process go? Do you normally have the story first and then think about the location, or is the location that inspires you to write a story that is happening in that place?
2: I think location often comes first, but not exclusively. So quite a few of my book ideas I've set in places that I've just been very inspired by or feel really passionate about. And then we'll be thinking, you know, what could unfold here in terms of a destination thriller. But occasionally it comes in reverse, and I will think of a character that I'm desperate to write and then bring the setting to that person. So it can be both. But I think the number one thing for me is I have to be really passionate about the location, because I spend like a year or more in my head in that place. Plus, obviously, go there as well. I always go to every place that my books are set on a research trip. So, you know, that's like precious time, like holiday time. And I want it to be wonderful and enjoy it and have an adventure. So, yeah, I think the more wilder space, the more I'm drawn to it, typically.
1: But not all the locations are real in this world. You have mentioned the country, but they can be like an imaginary island. Is that an advantage that that nobody can say, like, it's not like that?
2: Absolutely. That's the only reason I do it. So I will quite often, if not always, have a note at the back of my books that will say the town or the village or wherever the book is set is a fictional place. And even though I've been and done a research trip and they'll very likely be a real place that it's based on, I like to just have that artistic license and freedom to just, you know, change things a little bit to make it suit the story. And I think you always get, you know, one or two readers that will tell you the exact mileage between the post office and the liquor store. So I think it's safest to just fictionalize.
1: Yeah, it's not like it doesn't take that long to walk from here to there.
2: Exactly.
1: Rakkaudesta lajiin -ohjelman vieraana on dekkarikirjailija Lucy Clark.

0: Laura ja rakkaudesta lajiin. 100% rock.
1: Lucy Clark, when reading your novels, it seems like especially groups of girls should never travel together because somebody's going to get killed or the secrets will be revealed.
2: Absolutely.
1: Are those based in your own experiments?
2: Well, do you know what? I was thinking about this earlier and I've actually got a core group of girlfriends that we're very low-key and disappointingly beige in our sort of, you know, in our secrets, in our lies. There's no arguments. It's all very level. So I think I like to make the sort of colour and excitement come elsewhere. But I am always really interested in writing about female relationships and friendships because to me, they're just endlessly interesting. The dynamics and the richness and just the influence, you know, good women have over our lives. And so I love exploring what those bonds are.
1: Do you think there's a big difference if you would be riding these guys' trips or guys' weekends than when you're writing about this women's trips? Is there a huge difference how we travel or work in a group?
2: Yeah, I mean, I would need to be a fly on a wall, I think, to actually see what goes on a boys' trip. But I think I imagine that there's a little more straightforwardness in that they're quite activity based. If I think about my husband going away with, you know, guy friends. And I think what's interesting about going away with groups of women, it's just the conversation is so good. Like I was really lucky this year. I spent 4 nights in Ibiza with 2 of my oldest friends and we all have children and we left the children at home and it was just the 3 of us. And oh my God, can we talk? We just talk constantly. And it felt like therapy. It was amazing. I loved it. We just talked and read and ate good food and only had 1 night of partying. The rest was very chill. But I just came back like, that was so nice.
1: When reading your novels, normally we can always pick some characters in there that you can relate to or you have friends like that. So how do you get the inspiration when you think about what kind of people are in that certain group?
2: Yeah. Do you know what? I think that there is something relatable in most people and some of my characters might be quirky or mainstream, but ultimately when you strip it back, most of us share the same set of emotional highs and lows and the thing, we all have fears and vulnerabilities and we all have things that make us excited. And I suppose it's just tapping into what those commonalities are so that even if someone's living in an incredibly different life to, you know, the characters they're reading about, there's that relatability because we ultimately share the same sort of emotional hopes and dreams, I think.
1: Mm-hmm. What comes first? Do you normally know what is the crime going to be and then think about what kind of characters are you writing on the same story? So what is your starting point?
2: I would say I very rarely know how a book is going to end, and I don't always know what the sort of crime, I know usually what the crime will be, but I don't know who's committed it. And I think that when I've tried to plot a book out meticulously before writing it, and say, right, it's going to be this character, before I started writing, I don't really know my characters that well. And it's only as I'm layering them and getting to know them and spending time with them that they really come to life. And that's when I can see who's going to do what. And I think before that happens, if you try and make your characters do something to fit your plot, they can become a little wooden. So I try and do a little bit of both, some plotting, some free flow, and then lots and lots of redrafting.
1: Rakkaudesta lajiin -ohjelman vieraana on dekkarikirjailija Lucy Clark. Hänen kanssaan jatketaan keskustelua Stratovariuksen jälkeen.
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1: Lucy Clark, your new novel is called Wish You Were Here, and it's coming out in February, located in the Azori Island.
2: Yes.
1: So what can you tell us about the book?
2: Well, this book is about a group of friends who are friends at university, and they developed a creative app at university, and it blew up and did incredibly well. And you meet them 10 years later, living a big sort of successful life in London. But one of the group, they have a big investors meeting, and just as they're going into that meeting, one of the group of friends is missing, and the police come and inform the others that he has been found dead at the bottom of a waterfall in the Azores. And the friends didn't know he was there. They didn't know he's meant to be in London. And they fly to the Azores to identify his body. And they discover that his body was actually found on a plot of land that he owned. And he had bought this land a year and a half ago and had been creating in the wilds of the Azores these beautiful cabins for all of his friends to live in. And so it's the story of how they spend the summer in the Azores and finish this project he begun, but also the story of how they uncover what really happened to him and why he was at the bottom of the waterfall.
1: Of course, when spending that much time always writing one novel and living with the characters, you have a certain idea of what they look like, how they talk. How does it feel now when at least in Paramount, there has been two series based on your novels? How does it feel to see your characters come alive?
2: It's really strange because they often look nothing like they do in my head. So in The Castaways, which was made by Paramount Plus, Sheridan Smith played the lead character, Laurie, and she's 10 years older than the character, and she has a northern accent, and Laurie doesn't. But yet she was so perfect in so many ways, and you adapt the, you know, the script. We sort of wrote in some extra lines to sort of cover off why one sister is 10 years older than the other and why she has a northern accent. And I think as long as the heart of the character, the essence of them, is there, visually it doesn't matter too much. And I've got very good at letting go of, like, the book is the book, the TV series are so often completely different, and I think creatively I'm quite good at being okay with those being two very separate entities for two different audiences.
1: Are you in any way involved in the TV series when they're made?
2: Yeah, so I'm involved with the scripts. On both those shows, No Escape and The Castaways, I was in the writer's room where you work with screenwriters in adapting them and editing the script and then going out onto set. I have no say and don't want any say on casting because it's just not a world that I know. I don't even own a television, so I'd be useless at that. And it's just so thoroughly enjoyable because it's so different to my everyday job, which is working and creating completely on my own. So to go into, a writer's room with a team of screenwriters, it is so exciting because it's really collaborative and fast-paced and energizing. But also I leave, like, a writer's room is typically a week at a time. And I remember the last one, you know, I just spent a week in London living in a hotel and going to these writer's room every day and just kind of getting back to my hotel room, just being exhausted from talking. Cause normally in my normal life, I don't talk to anyone until, like, I pick my kids up from school.
1: So. Yeah, and that's about it.
2: Yeah.
1: Hey, before we go to your choices, because of course the now upcoming book is already done. So, have you started the next one?
2: I have. I'm really excited about the next one. It's set in Australia, Western Australia, on a road trip, and you follow the lives of three different people on a road trip, all heading to the same outback beauty spot to watch a meteor shower, and you know from the start that their paths are going to collide, and it's a question of how and why. So I'm working on my second draft of that at the moment. So that will be out. I don't know the finish date, but in the UK, it's out in February 2028. So we work a long time in advance.
1: Yeah.
2: But it's so nice living in my head in Australia. I spent a month there earlier this year for research.
1: Nice.
2: And I did not want to leave. I took the whole family and my son and I at the airport when we left. We're both surfers and we just cried. We just didn't want to go home at all.
1: It might be that that your next five books are going to
2: Absolutely.
1: Be located in Australia.
2: There'll be sequels.
1: Yeah, just because you can just go there
2: just
1: and
2: keep going back.
1: Yeah. Rakkaudesta lajiin -ohjelman vieraana on dekkaristi Lucy Clark ja hänen ensimmäinen kappalevalintansa kuullaan Megadethin jälkeen.

0: Rakkaudesta lajiin ja Lauraan. Radio Rock.
1: Lucy Clark, then we have Groove Armada and Super Styling. Why this one?
2: This is just a song that I cannot hear without wanting to get up and dance. It is the best song for dancing. And if I'm having a particularly sedentary day at my desk or just feeling like not in the mood to write, it's a go-to song just to put on, have a like stupid dance in my pajamas on my own too. And then, you know, it just releases like good energy and I'm then, you know, switching into a different mode when I return to my desk. So it's a fail-safe for feeling good.
1: Rakkaudesta lajiin -ohjelman vieraana on dekkarikirjailija Lucy Clark. 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

0: Laura ja rakkaudesta lajiin. 100% rock.
1: Lucy Clarke, you just mentioned your colleague Mimi. So she's also one of these people who are in the first readers group.
2: Absolutely. And I think Mimi I choose as one of the people who inspires me because she's an author. Her writing name is Amelia Hall and she writes cozy crime books. She's a beautiful writer. She's incredible. And she hasn't always had commercial success. So she's had to do, like many writers, she'll do other jobs alongside her writing. She's a writing coach. But what I find inspiring about her is her attitude and her passion for writing. Like she is so romantic about her writing. Like we both share this love of stationery, of like having a really nice coffee and cake when we write, setting ourselves up on beautiful places to write. And we just love what we do. And I think there are lots of writers who have a harder relationship with their writing, who find it, you know, full of angst and stress and turmoil, or they complain about the industry or that this book sales haven't good. And I think Mimi has just a wonderfully positive attitude where she loves the creating and anything else, if books sell or not sell, it's the icing on the cake. And I think that's really grounding because although I'm sat here and we're talking about TV adaptions and lovely things, like I've had a long career already and I hope it will go on for much longer, but there's highs and lows in it. And I think you have to do it for the love of creating and writing, quite simply, because the publishing side, that's ups and downs and that's all out of our control. So I find Mimi inspiring for that reason.
1: Rakkaudesta lajiin -ohjelman vieraana on kirjailija Lucy Clarke. Hänen kanssaan jatketaan keskustelua eräästä kirjasta Electric Callboyn Let the Good Times Rollin jälkeen.

0: rakkaudesta lajiin ja Lauraan. 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
1: Lucy Clark, let's talk about books. Broken Country. Mm. Why this one?
2: That's one of my favorite books of, you know, I think I read it 3 years ago now when it first came out. And I would say it's in my top three books of all time. I love, it's a beautiful literary novel with a love story at its heart, but it also does the very rare thing in a literary novel where it will marry a, you know, a romantic storyline with a really like a thriller engine, a very compulsive mystery plot. And I always know I've fallen in love with a book when I reread it straight away. So I got to the end of it and just thought, oh my God. And I also, the other thing I do if I really love a book is I talk out loud to the author, even though they're, you know, in another country or whatever, and just say, oh my God, how did you do that? So yeah, it's a beautiful novel and I would highly recommend it if you haven't come across it.
1: You said that you like to listen to music when you write, but what about reading? When you're in the process, do you still read?
2: Absolutely. Just this morning I was reading a book in bed called Sandwich, a novel, and there were just some really beautiful, really beautifully written short novel. And I always read with a pen in my hand and I was underlining bits and just like, it made me immediately want to go to my manuscript and start writing because it just, I find it really inspiring reading beautiful words. And there are always going to be writers who are 100 times better than me and that I just want to devour everything that they've done and learn from. And I think it's one of the joys of being a writer is that you know, you're not a sports person who might peak at like late 20s. I might peak when I'm 75, like who knows, maybe I've peaked already, maybe I'm going downhill. But I love that you're always learning, and I think that's a real gift of you know, this job and many jobs, that there's just so much to learn and be challenged by and inspired by.
1: Rakkaudesta lajiin -ohjelman vieraana on kirjailija Lucy Clark.
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0: Rakkaudesta lajiin. 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
1: Lucy Clark, no wonder you chose Point Break when just coming from Australia.
2: Yeah.
1: Which came first, Australia or Point Break?
2: Well, Point Break is my film of choice because I've grown up in a family of surfers and I have learned to surf in more recent times, in the last sort of 5 or 6 years. And oh my goodness, it's just such a classic film. It's got that like amazing story structure. You've got great bad guys in it. Adventure, thrill, spills, romance, sexy like location. Just it ticks every box. And it also just reminds me of, you know, being a teenager and watching it for the first time.
1: Yeah.
2: And it's, I love it when a movie really stands up. Like even now, I've watched it recently. I'm like, yeah, that holds up. Like it's still a great movie. So Point Break. And I think going to, you know, being in surf culture and you know, going to places like Australia, it does just bring it all to life. And it, yeah, it feels beautiful.
1: Rakkaudesta lajiin -ohjelman vieraana on kirjailija Lucy Clark ja hänellä brittinä on jotain yhteistä suomalaisten kanssa, missä tykkää viettää aikaa. 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

0: Rakkaudesta lajiin ja Lauraan. Radio Rock.
1: Lucy Clark, you do like to ride on beach, and in Finland we do understand the summer cottage culture, but you also have that in Britain.
2: Yes, so I'm very lucky that we have a family beach hut, which is a 15-minute cycle from my house. There's no road to it, no cars allowed. It's a wooden hut without electricity or running water, right on the beach, and you know, you're 30 paces from the ocean. We've had it in our family since I was 8. So I mentioned I met my husband when I was 8. He also has a beach hut, so next door to us. So that's how we met. I've brought my kids up there, and it's just a place where, for writing, you know, you don't have the internet, you don't have distractions. It's life stripped back to simplicity, and I think that's a really brilliant starting point for me, for creativity, and just hooking my view on the horizon and everything feeling open and possible. I love it. There's nowhere that I'm happier.
1: Do you need to go somewhere from home to write, or do you have like normal working hours that you wake up in the morning and start to write and then finish at 4, or how do you work?
2: I have normal working hours. I always have. So Monday to Friday, I generally get up at 6, do yoga, write from 7, and then I will write for the first 3-4 hours of the day with no internet on. That's easy if I'm at the beach hut, because there isn't any. But if I'm working from home, I have a desk at home, but I will just literally, you know, have the internet off and my phone in a different room, so there are no distractions. And then I finish at 3 when I pick my kids up from school. And usually the afternoon section up until, you know, say from lunchtime until 3, I'm typically not writing. I'm normally doing business stuff, you know, whatever it is, emails and interviews and other projects and whatever. So those morning hours are very kind of safeguarded to keep, just make sure I've always got that writing time ring fenced.
1: Yeah. Does it ever happen that that you go to a laptop and nothing comes?
2: Oh, just all the time. Yeah, like all the time. I will never just sit there and not write anything. I'll just put down bad words and I will have to come back to them and, you know, redraft them. But it's so disheartening those days when you're just like, oh, how have I written 10 books and I'm still this bad? And eventually you get there, because I just give myself permission to write badly. This is fine. I will redraft and redraft until I get it right. And some books that might take 12 drafts, and other books it might be 3 or 4, and every book is different. So I try not to set too much pressure on a deadline. With my publishers, you know, they know I work hard and that I will be working, you know, the maximum amount of hours that I can. And then from there, it sort of takes as long as it takes.
1: Rakkaudesta lajiin -ohjelman vieraana on kirjailija Lucy Clark, ja hänellä on vielä villikorttinsa käytettävänään.
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0: rakkaudesta lajiin ja Lauraan. 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
1: Lucy Clark, your wild card was traveling, which is kind of not a surprise.
2: Absolutely.
1: Do you ever feel like that, okay, I want to travel somewhere, let's hope that I can find a story from there?
2: Yeah, I think, I know when I had this book idea set in the Azores, I just wanted to go there. I hadn't been, I didn't know much about the Azores. I saw it on a program, Lives in the Wild, hosted by Ben Fogle, and I just thought, oh my God, that looks incredible. I need to go there. And I just started thinking about that trip and thinking about the type of idea that might work there. And then I went and did the trip and the idea sort of reshaped itself. So I think whenever I go somewhere on a research trip, the ideas slightly sort of meld and shift. But for me, I do find travel, it's so inspiring because, and I was talking about this earlier actually with someone who is also a traveler. We were just saying that we feel really alive when we're traveling. And I think it's because on a very basic sensory level, the way that we process the world, we try to automate as much as possible because it saves energy. So that's how we're programmed to as animals, right? Is to just try and be on automatic pilot. And of course, when you go somewhere new, you're not, because everything is new, everything that you see and smell and hear. Mm. And so you're so stimulated. And I think that for me makes just travel a really important part of just kind of, waking up. And it also makes when I return home, I really appreciate it because there's a safety and a comfort and a familiarity. And that's also really lovely. So I think it's a contrast that I like. Doing both makes each aspect better.
1: Is it possible for you to shut down the rider in you and just go on a holiday without thinking that,
2: I don't think it is. Even when I went to Ibiza, I took my notebook and I was scribbling away and just like watching people around the pool and just thinking, wow, this finca would be a really beautiful setting. But what if there was like a slick of blood on the side of the pool when you come down for breakfast one day? What then? Whose is it? So no, I think the writer and me travels everywhere.
1: You see crimes everywhere.
2: As potential crimes and threat all over.
1: Now, well, you have been a few hours basically here in Finland. Do you think that there might be a Lucy Clark novel based in Finland?
2: Well, not in Helsinki, but yes, in Finland. I've been really intrigued to just explore further afield, but I do have an idea for a book that I think could potentially work really well here. Mm-hmm. So I won't say for definite because I have three different ideas percolating at the moment, but one in particular would be fantastic here because I am looking for a very remote location in a landscape that feels particularly wild, set somewhere. I want a really stark, interesting building for it, like a lighthouse or a disused research station or something like that. So my brain is whirring.
1: But on the other hand, has it ever been like you really, really wanted to write a book which is located somewhere and it was so boring or something that that you were like,
2: Yeah, this doesn't work. I haven't had that yet, but I imagine I absolutely will because it has to spark for you. And I think, if I went to a place and I didn't have a clear idea in mind and just hope to feel inspired, I think it might not quite happen. Mm. And I think if I don't fall in love with a place, it wouldn't happen either because I need that to feel excited to write every day because it is a hard thing motivating yourself to sit on your own for eight hours every day and just write. And, you need that buzz of excitement to get to your desk and want to do that. And I think for me, connecting it to a place that I have really loved and like, this wonderful time that I'm having here and that I've had in Australia earlier this year and then to come back to my desk each day and be able to inhabit that world is so lovely.
1: Yeah. Hey, Lucy Clark, thank you so much for visiting Radio Rock. And hopefully one day we can read a crime novel located here in Finland.
2: Absolutely. Thank you for having me.

0: Duff McKagan je Susan Holmes McKagan. Three Chords and the Truth. Radio Rock.
1: Hey, it's Duff McKagan.
2: And I'm Susan Holmes McKagan. Welcome back to our show. Here with you each and every week. Three Chords and the Truth. How's everyone doing? Hope you're having a kick-ass week.
1: It's good having you back on the show, hon. I had to do a couple by myself in my hotel rooms there somewhere out there.
2: Aw. Yeah. Well, I'm sure you killed it. And, well, it's so nice to be back here with you and everyone.
1: It's amazing being home.
2: Aw, it sure is. So, let's get back to the la musique,
1: yeah,
2: if you will. Oh my gosh, this song we're going to play for you guys is so apropos, being it's almost Halloween, and we're here on Ozzy's Boneyard. Did you guys know that Ozzy has a thematic, you know, thing at Universal Studios?
1: Like a Halloween... is it a haunted house or is it a ride?
2: It's like a maze haunted house, but right. It's all Ozzy, and it just looks so cool. I'm so excited to go.
1: Yeah.
2: And it's, you know, obviously very special. It's at Universal Studios Hollywood Horror here in L.A., and you have to check online because it's only on select dates, heads up.
1: Yeah, it's not every night, right?
2: Yeah.
1: This first song was a song, and they're playing it at the maze, at the thing.
2: Mm.
1: So I got an email. Can we license this song? You have to license music when it goes out live. So
2: really?
1: Okay. So what's the song? What are we going to do?
2: Well, without further ado, we're going to bring you some Ozzy Osbourne with Straight to Hell.
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0: Duff McKagan, yeah, Susan Holmes McKagan, Three Chords and the Truth, Radio Rockilla sunnuntaisin iltakasilta.
1: That was some Metallica, Seek and Destroy, because why not, you know?
2: We love some Metallica.
1: Susan wasn't with me. I went, our nephew Dennis came out to Atlanta. We played Atlanta last weekend. It was our last show. We'll talk about that more later.
2: Well, last show of the North American
1: life. Yeah.
2: Because you get a break. A month off, guys. Then he goes out to India, Singapore, like Indonesia, Australia, New Zealand.
1: Right. Mm. But was our nephew, he likes to come out to, he came out to Luxembourg, and he comes to, and he's, now he's kind of making a thing, comes to the last gig of a tour. And it's nice to have family there. Susan had all her stuff in New York and modeling. And
2: yes, I walked New York Fashion Week, honeys. I walked the Christian Siriano show.
1: I did talk about that on the show.
2: Oh, you did?
1: Oh, yeah.
2: Oh, my love.
1: But I got to go see a band's Turnstile that we played on the show a bunch. And I got to see them for the first time. And it was in Atlanta. It was the night before we played a big festival in Atlanta called Shaky Knees.
2: Mm.
1: And Turnstile played. And there was 50,000 people jumping up and down, and it was very kind of an emotional show because they include the audience and these young kids, like, just all walks of life, and everybody's just this love for,
2: well, our daughters are the first ones to turn us on to them.
1: Yeah, it's so, kind of like a Metallica show where it's like a big family.
2: Nice. Wow, they've really built a strong following, which is super hard to do, like, in this landscape of 2026, yeah. You know, we're a rock band breaking out.
1: Yeah. So I thought I'd play some Turnstile, of course, and this is Turnstile with Blackout.
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0: and the Truth. Hosted by Duff and Susan Holmes McGagan. Radio Rock.
1: All right, of course, you just heard some Pistols with Liar. And before that, we had Turnstile and some Metallica and Ozzy, of course. And I just want to take a minute to congratulate the Sex Pistols on their all their hard work and touring. We love those guys. They're our dear friends. But big, we're also big fans.
2: We are.
1: And we're not ashamed to say that. And the Sex Pistols are going on their U.S. tour, guys, in Philly on Friday the 25th at the Fillmore in Brooklyn at Under the Bridge on Saturday the 25th. And in Boston on the 29th at the Royale. But up next, I've got a request. And if you, too, have a song request, hit me up on Instagram at Susan Holmes McKagan.
2: Just DM me. Yeah, DM her.
1: What you want to hear. And I will take a look, see. And I found one. This one's from @Adriano.11.9_. Quite a handle, yes. Adriano.
2: Yes.
1: And we always look at your profile, and it says he's a biker.
2: He's a biker. Okay.
1: So with your request for some Stones, here you go, Adriano, with Paint It Black.
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0: Duff McKagan ja Susan Holmes McKagan. Three Chords and the Truth. Radio Rock.
1: It's Susan Holmes McKagan here. Welcome back. Three Chords and the Truth. We have another request.
2: Yeah.
1: Because although the Guns N' Roses tour is on a brief pause, before you guys ramp up and continue your tour to India and Singapore and Australia, New Zealand, we thought we'd take this request from, again, another crazy handle,
2: yeah,
1: y'all.
2: Right?
1: I don't know how you guys come up with these. It's from, I think, Sophia.
2: Yeah.
1: And hers is @_SSOFI.I.
2: Wow. Sophie.
1: Sophie, yes.
2: Right.
1: So thanks for that, Sophie. And here
2: I
1: you go.
2: I want to thank everybody who came out to the North American shows for the last 10 weeks as well, for the GNR shows. And it was pretty epic. And thank you. What's the song that's Little Sophie? We think you're Little Sophie. We don't know if she's Little Sophie.
1: We don't know.
2: Oh,
1: we have a friend, our daughter May's friend. We call her Little Sophie.
2: Yeah.
1: And she's amazing and a sweetheart. But anyways, she requested some Guns N' Roses. Michelle, my Michelle. 100%.

0: Three Chords and the Truth. Hosted by Duff and Susan Holmes McGagan. Radio Rock.
1: That was Guns N' Roses. Michelle? Request from Sophie there.
2: Thank you for that. Hit me up with your requests on my Instagram, guys. It's Susan Holmes McKagan. And we wanted to wish a very happy belated birthday to Lita Ford, September 18th.
1: Yeah.
2: Happy birthday, Lita. And sorry about that.
1: We got
2: my ding-dongers are on.
1: But sometimes, you know, we try to turn these things off during the show, but sometimes
2: all
1: they're
2: the time.
1: On. That's
2: every
1: just
2: time.
1: Life.
2: No, I'm just kidding.
1: You know?
2: It is. But back to Lita Ford and her special birthday, we thought, you know what? We got to play some Lita and Ozzy, Close My Eyes Forever.
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0: That was Close My Eyes Forever. Lita Ford, Ozzy Osbourne, of course. Thanks for another week here on Three Courses of Truth. I am Duff McKagan.
1: And I am Susan Holmes McKagan. Let us know what you want to hear next week. Obviously, we're celebrating the Halloween.
0: Susan loves some Halloween, so have at it, guys.
1: Yeah, give us your gothic rock jams you want to hear.
0: I don't want to be me. We'll play some Danzig.
1: Yeah.
0: Black Summer.
1: I feel like we always play some Alice Cooper.
0: Yeah.
1: What else?
0: There's so many good ones. Yeah.
1: Anyway, we love you guys. Thanks for tuning in. And if you only caught part of our show, it re-airs each and every day thereafter till the next Thursday. So check us out.
0: Until then, see ya.
1: See ya.
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2: 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Some men you just can't reach. So you get what we had here last week, which is the way he wants it.